what God said to Moses and had known what Moses preached from God, they would have known that Jesus was from God. He said to them, you err because you know not the scriptures. He said, if you had believed Moses, you would have believed my words. Because you see, his words were consistent with the words of Moses. Hallelujah. Today I want to look through a few things from the book of Colossians. You ready? Okay. Being spiritually minded. That was very important. You know, not everybody is spiritually minded. Incidentally, a lot of people you think are spiritually minded are very earthly minded. Let me give you a simple example. There are people who will not miss a day of work. They can't think of missing a day of work. They can't afford it. Not even sickness will stop them from going to work. They must go to work. If they had a headache, they would rebuke it and go to work. They can't afford to be late to work. They must go to work. But they don't know that has become their religion. They've got to go to work. It's their culture to go to work. It's their custom to go to work. And to go to work every day of work. Never to miss a day of work. And not to go late either. And they'll be there until they are done from work. But you know, and the place of work is also far away from the home. They don't work close to their home, close to where they live. They've got to journey long distance. They wake up early in the morning to get to work. Journey long distance to get there. They do this every day of the week. But you know, on Wednesday, church is too far. On Sunday, well, I'm tired. And then they stay at work, getting there, of course, early enough before it actually starts, and late enough to be sure they've finished everything. And they come home with apologies to everybody at home. Sorry, I came late. They'll come late again tomorrow. You can be sure of that. But then in church, first of all, they are not consistent in church. A little headache will stop them from coming. Oh, I feel tired. Oh, I woke up late. You don't try to wake up. You don't dare to wake up late Monday morning or Tuesday. You've got the alarm inside you. You'd be up. You don't have to tell anybody, wake me up in the morning. Monday to Friday. Why? You are carnal. But you haven't called yourself the real name. That's why you are earthly minded. You are carnal. Let somebody ask you, will you go to work tomorrow? What do you mean? You'd be surprised. How can he ask me if I go to work tomorrow? I go to work every day. Okay, will you be in church on Sunday? Oh, yeah. Look at you. How spiritual you really are. You are now so familiar with God that your God understands. When you don't go to church, he understands. Now, he meets you at home. What a shame. What a shame. I remember several years ago, I happened to have been in that church service, and the Archbishop in the house was speaking, and in that service, he said, where is Deaconess so-and-so? She was not in church. They said she traveled to Lagos for a business. Where is Brother so-and-so? He wasn't around. And somebody who knew him gave another excuse why he didn't come to church. He called for another one, and yet that one was not in church. He seemed to have known something was wrong. Maybe they usually sat in certain areas, but as he called them, they weren't in church. Then he said, oh God, every business, every job that will take your children away from the house of God, I cancel them in the name of Jesus.

0: You see, you may be known to be spiritual, but study the Bible to know what spirituality is. Spirituality is not that you speak in tongues. Spirituality is not that you win other people to Jesus. No, somebody said to me, all that matters is winning souls. You're wrong. If all that mattered were winning souls, that's all that would have been in this book. That's not all that matters. You're wrong. An ignorant man can say that. You can take your Bible and look like this and say, all that matters is winning souls. All right, tell us if that's all that matters. That's not all that matters. That's not all that matters. There's a life to be lived. There's a purpose for winning souls. We're not winning souls just to win souls. The idea of Jesus coming was not to get you to heaven. It's more than that. Otherwise, as soon as you were won to Christ, you should check out of here. Why are we still here? Is it well to win more souls? No. Did you win Saul of Tarsus to Jesus? You think he doesn't know what to do? He knocked him out on his way to Damascus and won him by himself. You think he doesn't know what to do? Are you the Holy Ghost? That's not all that matters. There's a life to believe. Hallelujah. So don't miss the whole thing. You have to understand, when you study from the Bible, you have to understand God's idea. Why is he doing what he is doing? You've got to know. Now, you needed a business. You were in church every service. You now found a business. You got a nice contract. Now you won't come to church. You have executive meetings on Wednesday evenings and on Sunday mornings. You are carnal. Is it God that is giving you the job that does not let you go to church? Something is wrong with you. Your carnality has come to a head. And the Bible says to be carnally minded is death. But to be spiritually minded is life and peace. It says the carnal mind is enmity against God. To be carnal means to be worldly, to be earthly, to be sensuous. In Hebrews 10, 25, what does it say? Read it for me. Are you reading it? Read it out, everybody. Again, as what? As the manner of some is. Hey! As the manner of some is. God has come to know them. He knows their way of life. And he tells us, don't act like them. Are they non-Christians? No! He's talking about his own children. It's like a father talking to some of his children and says, don't behave like that one. As the manner of some is. You're so carnal and so unspiritual that you cannot put together. You see, you have a good job or you have a good business and you can't balance it. You can't balance it with all your spiritual activities. Now your relationship with God suffers. You don't even have time to pray anymore. All you think is what to do about this project of yours. You are not the first to do projects. What you should ask yourself is, at the end of all this, what happens? Most men are never wise. They live through a cycle of foolishness. Again and again, again and again, again and again, with visions that never come to pass. Why? Because the one to bring the vision to come to pass is neglected. That's the Holy Spirit. Incidentally, sometimes, a lot of times, when some people say, I want to get spiritual now, then they choose a day of service and then fast and pray and not go to church. Can you see it? They can't try it on a work day. And what are you going to lose if you did it on a work day? It's some pay, some change from your job. You can't dare, but you take Jesus for granted. He understands. You're so familiar with him. Don't be familiar with God.
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0: Most men are never wise. They live through a cycle of foolishness. Again and again, again and again, again and again, with visions that never come to pass. Why? Because the one to bring the vision to come to pass is neglected. That's the Holy Spirit. Incidentally, sometimes, a lot of times, when some people say, I want to get spiritual now, then they choose a day of service and then fast and pray and not go to church. Can you see it? They can't try it on a work day. And what are you going to lose if you did it on a work day? It's some pay, some change from your job. You can't dare, but you take Jesus for granted. He honors there. You're so familiar with him. I remember in one of the services, I remember hearing Pastor Larry telling you to stop being familiar with God. And I thought that was very, very striking. Don't be familiar with God. You know, you think he will understand. You believe you have a special relationship with God that's different from the rest of us. Yeah, but you cannot and will never have a relationship with God that is so special that is different from this book. Understand it. He cannot and will not accept a relationship that is contrary to this book. If you have a relationship with God that you think you have, which is inconsistent with the Bible, you have a relationship not with God the Father, but something is worrying you. An evil spirit is worrying you. The Bible says an evil spirit troubled Saul. He wasn't possessed. This evil spirit came to his home from time to time and troubled Saul. And then whenever David played the flute, the demon went out of Saul. That demon came to his mind and troubled him and gave him thoughts to think. And then he would behave differently. Have you seen people who behave with certain extremes. They are the nicest people in the world until they get angry. When they are angry, it's like hell. They take extreme actions before they know what has happened. And then they come back to them and say, I'm so sorry. I'm so sorry. I can imagine I ever did that. You are being troubled by an evil spirit. I'm telling you the truth. You're being troubled by an evil spirit. When you come to that point in your life where you get into these extremes, extreme behaviors, you can just go to your recluse. You know, you isolate everybody else. You are so upset. You don't want to talk to anybody. Even when they greet you, you don't answer. Why? Something has happened. You think that it's what happened there that made you angry, that's worrying you. No. Something has come to talk to you. And now you're so uncooperative, so adamant, they can't get you to say it's all right. No, it's not all right. Until you calm down by yourself. That means when the demon goes. Now, this is a fact of life. It is a fact of life. Saul did not know that an evil spirit troubled him. This thing has destroyed marriages, has destroyed families. Now, a family being destroyed, let me tell you, it doesn't mean that when the man is separated from his wife, that's when the problem, you know, some people say, as long as they are together, it's okay. No, two people can be together in a hell at home. Doesn't mean as long as they are together is okay. We can, some people advise others about marriage. They sit down and they want to advise a young couple. And they say, you see, you can't stop quarreling from coming. My wife and I, we quarrel, we settle. We quarrel again, we settle. Something's wrong with the two of you. You've been married for how many years now? You're still quarreling and settling, quarreling and settling. Why can't you stop quarreling? Is quarreling from God? So, well, we don't have to always agree. Yes, we don't have to always agree on something, but we can keep that out. It's simple. If I believe this is what you gotta wear and you believe you don't want to wear that kind of a thing, okay, what does it got to do with our lives? Why the anger and the quarreling? You quarrel over the food. You quarrel over the door. You quarrel over the mosquitoes in the house. You quarrel over money, over everything, over the children. And if you haven't quarreled over some time, you wonder. You do not quarrel over not quarreling. Now they just think it's normal. It's not normal. It's not because, listen, let me tell you, that's why I tell many of you, you don't need a marriage seminar. You need a word seminar. Yeah. I mean, a lot of marriage seminars, they're just wasting your time. What you need is a seminar on the word, not how to handle your marriage, how to handle your life. You. I love Jesus. I can't do that. I've got to live according to his word. I can imagine quarreling. If I don't like what is going on, I can shut my trap. You say, okay, then boil inside. No, you don't have to boil inside. Just turn your mind away from the subject and go to another subject and discuss other things and be happy with yourself. It's not useful. Quarreling, angry Christian. No, it's not necessary. Two of them are entering the car to work. Just enter. Jump, jump. That one enters the other. Oh, come! The man is driving. She's just frowning. Then, with his anger, he almost hits somebody. The wife said, "Better be careful." What a life! What a life! What a life! Is it useful? What are you doing with it? I know I told you to open to the book of Colossians. Let me finish with this one. No, what are you doing with this anger, wrath, malice? What are you doing with it? Are you enjoying it? No. So why are you doing it? You want to prove who you are. It's not wise. Where is Christ in your life? It's not wise. They say, a home that prays together stays together. Yes, but not only the prayer. I know you pray every morning and you pray every night. And then after praying in the morning, you quarrel and go. You may even quarrel at the prayer. Oh, when are you coming? We want to start praying. The quarrel has started at the prayer altar. Let's pray. As if God is an inanimate computer. Hey, let's pray. Lead us in prayer. Your prayer has become an issue in heaven. No. It shouldn't be that way. It shouldn't be that way. Hallelujah. Maybe in your cell group or in your PCF, you did something that was not appreciated. And because of that, you wouldn't go for the meetings anymore. You are so carnal. So carnal. Now you tell everybody. Now you tell everybody why you don't attend anymore. You did something. It was not appreciated. So you won't be there anymore. You are a baby. A spiritual, like Apostle Benga calls them, bomb boy. Spiritual bomb boy. A baby. But you think you are mature. As you complain. You complain. And as others listen to you, other canal people listen to you and they say, All canal. You have to learn to be spiritually minded. Receiving a miracle from God and receiving answers to prayer doesn't make you a mature Christian. Let me explain that. You know, sometimes we pray for people and pray about things concerning ourselves, and then we see miracles, we see things happening, and we mistake all that for our spirituality. How could that be? It doesn't mean we're spiritual. Is it maturity to make requests? Prayer is making requests. And so you receive answers from a great God. You didn't receive the answers because you were spiritually mature. You received the answers because God loved you and loved everyone and was always willing to grant answers. He didn't answer you because of you. He answered you because of Jesus. Don't you understand how God sees us? When he looks at us, he doesn't see us straight. He looks at us through Jesus. So he sees us as he sees Jesus. Hallelujah. I've told you before, if you've been coming to this church, and then someone, if you are asked the question, are you a member of Christ's message? You say, not exactly, but I attend services. Something is wrong with you. No, I've told you already, something is wrong with you. You are just the one that doesn't know what the problem is. But I'm a spiritual doctor, and I can tell you what is wrong with you. It's true. When you have a physical problem, you go to a medical doctor. And by his training and his instruments, he checks your body and he tells you what's wrong. And you believe him, and you pay him for telling you.
5: Hallelujah.
4: We trust that you are blessed by the message you just listened to. We invite you to make Jesus the Lord of your life by saying this prayer. O Lord God, I believe with all my heart in Jesus Christ, Son of the living God. I believe he died for me and God raised him from the dead. I believe he's alive today. I confess with my mouth that Jesus Christ is the Lord of my life from this day. Through him and in his name, I have
6: eternal life. I am born again. Thank you, Lord, for saving my soul. I am now a child of God. Hallelujah. If you'd like us to pray with you or to share your testimony with us, please call +234-812-851-9834 or send an email to lwrtransmissions@gmail.com. 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God bless you.

You know, as I travel around the world, I get to meet some extraordinary people and do amazing things for the kingdom. And you also meet some folks who just can't seem to just get to the other side. It's always seems to be a battle and can't seem to find their way or win that victory. And life just gets hard and marriages get tough. And you get so discouraged that you just don't think there's any way out. But I beg to differ. Because my God always rescues every time. And I know it's hard because it gets real hard sometimes. Because you just feel like you're in the desert. You're going, God, where are you? Where are you? I mean, I know you're there, but I don't see you. I don't feel you. I can't touch you. Where are you? And if you're one of those people tonight, I have a song for you. Because you know what? Help is on the way. So be encouraged, even through the tough times in the desert. Whether you realize it or not, God's using it for the good. So this song's for you. It just goes like this.

0: 39. 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You know when I sit and when I rise. You perceive my thoughts from afar. You discern my going out and my lying down. You are familiar with all my ways. Before a word is on my tongue, you know it completely, O Lord. You hem me in behind and before. You have laid your hand upon me. Such knowledge is too wonderful for me, too lofty for me to attain. Where can I go from your spirit? Where can I flee from your presence? If I go up to the heavens, you are there. If I make my bed in the depths, you are there. If I rise on the wings of the dawn, if I settle on the far side of the sea, even there your hand will find me. Your right hand will hold me fast. If I say, surely the darkness will hide me, and the light become night around me, even the darkness will not be dark to you. The night will shine like the day, for darkness is as light to you. For you created my inmost being. You knit me together in my mother's womb. I praise you because I am fearfully and wonderfully made. Your works are wonderful. I know that full well.
1: Amen. Amen. I need you. I need you, Lord. I need you.

That's what Dylan says. Where is the land for Beryl? On the Nipahir, House Radio Shalom and our Omrupas, Nohlang. Elang Enos Medan. Ya Lai Sarash, Egg Ben Genesis.

This is how we do it for the Father. 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

And I will go back on our erste text. Bible book e begin fu taigi wi dat ne net yurube doro Jesus taigi den disciple make we poto and make we go na atrase. So abedewa opdrag fu Jesus fu be go na atrase fu aliba fu be go na atrase. And a Bible attacker that didn't take boto throughout then denatap liba was storm midden natapa watara. So if God attacky make we gonna atrase that one takina on that asabi that atrase one morobun sani e wakti we of on that asabi that blessing dena atrase of opodoro of overwinning then atrase that for side them make you a tiger me for gonna atrase that no me think that them you gonna atrase fete no come storm no come problem no come no to no meet me san no sa and no to well make me if you gonna atrase storm and meet me na tapa watra for God can do asandati. Hello. We tended that na tapa liba feti on mitwi. Want a Bible taki aishi a ende force a begin. A Bible taki asap ala sani. This abyss. That storm bom mitunu na tapa watra. For Jesus can do asandati. Because me baby, if Jesus send me for gonna atrase, that one taka de fail. Hello. Hallelujah. Glory be to God. That one that he asabi. That he one son he walked him in a trace. But let me tell you today, month of today, Bacadina one son. In the one lazy, yeah, Abra Fugona and next level. 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

0: paye ko.
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1: 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And a Bible taigi we tra boto be de long today. Mo wansani de so free. That a Bible know it etaki that he a storm be mit den tra boto. A Bible etaki that a specific boto in San Jesus be de. A specific boto that be up one problem. And if nakowona watra be seki, da be boom. But a Bible attack that a watra seki doro one praise him, that watra begin kona in a boto. And a first so a watra kona in a

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Magado this anosayu taki. Magado this anosay promise me because it takwo gona abra say maybe take you one sun tire mountain. 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

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A one problem go me tra problem. A one storm go me tra storm. 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But no, I put you, and I guess that I put it direct na in one storm. 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

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A Bible taki that them be debaka a libi for Jesus. Them be fete. 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

in your living, one overwhelming a wakti you, ala precipay up sana in your living, one door brag you, ala precipay up sana in your living, one blessy a wakti you, and now trobi on heavier day, memi taigi one sanity de bakatina, ter well yep sador Samaria, ter well yep sador Astorum, ter well yep sador, dodo de muilak ten.

breaking, heartbreaking, still taking that step of faith. 808 like

Jesus, you know, my make me brother, my sister. Give me in a Jesus, love you one. Fika finna take, Olivia. Our King, yeah, man. Yeah, man.

0: Yeah, man, when I'm in Suriname, I listen to Radio Shalom. She know.
1: Yeah, man, when I'm in Suriname, I listen to Radio Shalom. Boom, bang. Radical one.

0: some words kind of came out of the conversation that some of us were having about the power we have to speak into each other's lives. They've made me feel like a prisoner. We ended up asking Bart Miller from Mercy Me to sing on the song because he was really instrumental in...
1: I'm just like, Bart, come
0: on. Sorry. Bart was really instrumental in kind of us moving into the band that we are becoming. We were a band for quite a while before this record, and we've gone through a lot of changes with me becoming a new singer, and instrumental in that, and then asked him to be a part of the song, and he agreed, and we're thrilled at how it turned out.
1: So when I think of the song Words, I immediately go to that phrase, sticks and stones may break my bones, but words will never hurt me, and that's something that you always hear growing up, and maybe something that you even said. I say it to John 4 or 5 times a day, but the reality is that you don't, you know, it doesn't really mean what it's saying, and the reality is that words actually do hurt us, and I just feel like as believers, it's our duty to really recognize the power of words and speaking truth and encouragement to other people on a day-to-day basis.
0: When we were talking about the power of words, we actually like scrolled through like a Bible search program at one point, and we found all these verses that talk about just, you know, how powerful the tongue is. In Matthew 12 also, it talks about out of the abundance of the heart, the mouth speaks. So it's kind of a reminder to me that where my heart is at, that's where, you know, that's where my words are going to come from. I think it's important to always remember, you know, when you wake up in the morning to set your mind in the right direction and to have your heart in the right place. And whether that means starting your day with scripture or whether that means, you know, a little quiet time in the morning. I like to wake up before anyone else gets up and just kind of have a little quiet time. And be real intentional about the way that we're speaking into each other's lives on a daily basis.
2: Like, we all call ourselves Christians, and that's because we live and die by Jesus' words and what he came to teach us. And what did he say? He said, you know, love the Lord your God with all your heart, soul, mind, and love your neighbors yourself. And those were his words, and that's what we literally like center our lives around, and the reason we exist. So he's telling us to love others. I think a powerful way to do that is with our words.
0: I want my words to breathe life into people as much as I can possibly do. So hopefully that's a reminder to all of us.

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1: If you like it that much, that, if you like it that much, listen.

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So said the Heer.

0: You. I told you. You can sing whatever you want to sing. Host your revivals. Host your crusades. And organize all your worship concerts. But I don't want you to mention that name, Jesus, in any of your songs. But you say you're stubborn. I, the Otoku controller of the whole universe, I control what you watch. I control what you and your children listen to. I control what you all eat. You must do as I say.
1: Even if you take down one of us, 10,000 will rise.

0: Ik ben Emmy Hart. 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
1: Finishing in third place in season 8 of American Idol was more of an accomplishment than Danny Gokey could have imagined. After his wife died suddenly of complications during what should have been a routine heart surgery, Sophia was 27.
2: Actually, a month before auditioning for the show, my first wife passed away unexpectedly. And, you know, I made a promise to go on the show that year already. You know, I promised her, and not only that, you know, it was the last year I could try out for the show. They had the age cutoff limit. At that moment, I'm like, you know, I didn't want to try out. I'm thinking, man, I'm in a horrible place right now. I just lost. You know, when you go through a loss, it almost feels like an amputation happens. You lose a part of your soul. It's very, very difficult to explain.
1: You've been married 12 years.
2: Well, no, actually with her, I was married. We dated for a total of 12 years, but we were married for almost 5 years. And it's just one of those things, you're so close to someone. You know, the two become one. You don't really realize what that means until
1: it's torn.
2: You lose them. Yeah, it's torn, exactly. I remember there was a question, what if God is going to use this situation and make something good out of it? And so I put one foot in front of another, and I walked out. And I'm so glad I did that, because a lot of times, you know, we get into a terrible situation, and we tend to think, you know, somehow if I just, you know, bury myself, something's going to change. And nothing changes. You have to keep moving forward. Just like a book, you have to keep turning the page. You can get stuck on a chapter in a book, and you can question, why did this happen? This is devastating. This is horrible. But like God says, He writes your life like a book. Just like that book, you've got to get to the next chapter, because you don't know what else is coming. And I'm so glad that I turned the page and I didn't get stuck. Because as I moved forward in faith, God met me.
1: Faith isn't the ability to believe long and far into the misty future. It's simply taking God at His word and taking the next step. Wise words from Johnny Erickson Tada, who is in a wheelchair, by the way. Danny Gokey believed God had a plan for his life, and so even in his grief, he kept turning the page. His pain became a building block. Sophia's Heart Foundation is a nonprofit organization based in Nashville that helps homeless families in crisis get back on their feet. It was Danny's reason to live again. Believe there is a future and begin to live for others, he said in our interview. But the story doesn't end there. In 2012, Danny married Leosette. The following year, they welcomed a son, Daniel Emmanuel. And last American Thanksgiving, Victoria Isabella was born. At 100huntley.com, you can hear the whole love story and Danny's song, Hope in Front of Me. Out of loss, he wrote, I've been running through rain that I thought would never end, trying to make it on faith in a struggle against the wind. I've seen the dark and the broken places, but I know in my soul, no matter how bad it gets, I'll be all right. There's hope in front of me. There's a light, I still see it. There's a hand still holding me. This program is all about people finding hope. His name is Jesus. He says, those who hope in me will not be disappointed. Thank you for helping us to help others. We count on your prayers and your
3: 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Half a power for day. We do our best and God do the rest.
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His praise shall continually, that means all the time, be right here.